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4: 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Isaac Collins will be the Royals leadoff man here in inning number 4, 5-2 New York. Kodai Senga back to work. The righty deals. Batting left-handed, Collins looks his strike. Isaac grounded out to the pitcher his first time up. He went 3-for-7 over the weekend against the Phillies. The pitch, and that one misses low. 3-for-7 with a double and a stolen base, and 5-for-13 on the homestand. 5.83. Isaac Collins, uniform number 1. And the 1-1. And it misses a little bit low. Bottom third of the Royals batting order here in the fourth inning. Collins, Massey, and Tolbert. On a dark, dreary evening in New York, but at least the rain has moved on. The pitch, fastball way up high. It rained all day and all night here in New York yesterday, and even during the pregame portion, pregame prep was going on. There was a light mist that was falling. It has appeared to move out. 3-1. Fastball is low. And it's ball 4.
5: There was a good amount of flooding here over the last couple of days. And there was so much rain during a thunderstorm. There was even a ground stoppage at LaGuardia for a time. Although that appears to very much be lifted. You can see and hear the planes off overhead from LaGuardia that's just across the water.
4: Yeah, if you can hear the person sitting next to you, there might be a ground stoppage. Now Massey. Here's the pitch, and a fastball's high to Massey, who came in late in yesterday's game and still was a factor in the game. A walk, an RBI single, a run scored as he pitched it for Bobby late in that blowout win. 1-0 the count. Tonight, a single and a run scored for Massey. Now a pickoff throw, and Collins dives back into the base. He obviously, Shea Stadium, their home for so many years, was right next to this spot, so they've had air traffic in their ears in this ballpark for many, many decades now. 1-0. And the pitch. And it's a called strike. For the first 2 years of Mets history, they played at the old Polo Grounds, which was the home of the New York Giants before they moved to San Francisco while they were building this, building the previous stadium, building Shea Stadium. 1-1 the count. On Massey. Now the pitch and a fastball misses a little bit outside. 2-1 the count. They did a real nice job with this ballpark here at Citi Field, which had opened in 2009. Two one. Swing and a bouncer pulled foul up the first base side. It is, in some respects, a tribute to Old Ebbets Field, where the Brooklyn Dodgers played for so many years. And the facade on the front of the stadium and the atrium when you first walk into the ballpark very much mirrors what, obviously, a very modern, up-to-date version of what

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2: 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First pitch to Jared Young. Down and in, and that's ball one. Lynch last pitched on Sunday against the Phillies. He tossed a scoreless eighth inning. It was a 1-2-3 inning at that. The pitch. Young drops down a bunt, third base side foul, and it's 1-1. Well, the game was nearly bereft of 1-2-3 innings yesterday until, well, Denny's favorite part of the game, Jose Quase's 1-2-3 inning to finish the game in the top of the ninth. Lynch very well may be Denny's favorite Royals reliever at the moment. He's got back-to-back 1-2-3 innings over the course of his last two appearances. He has been the Royals' best reliever this season. The 1-1. Fought off and fouled away into the backstop netting, and it's 1-2. This is Lynch's 38th appearance. He has struck out 32 and walked 11 in 36 innings. Here's the pitch. Young lines it in the air, straightaway center. Thomas slides it and makes the catch. He used the wet grass as a bit of a slip and slide and hung on for the out. That robs Jared Young of the hit. Two gone in the bottom of the fifth. Now the miss might have played some tricks on him too. That ball had a little bit of knuckle action on it as it bobbed and weaved its way out toward shallow center. Here's another lefty in Brett Beatty. Lynch delivers. And Beatty hits it high in the air, deep right field. Tolbert's back onto the track at the fence. He makes the grab right in front of the 370 mark. Tolbert went to a knee, had just enough room on the warning track in front of the slightly deeper right field fence, and boy, did he and Daniel Lynch the fourth need every extra foot. A long flyout to end the bottom of the fifth. Take a deep breath. We go to the sixth. This game is still somehow tied at nine.
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2: Sixth inning as our Sonics slam in here contestant is Cody Charbonneau from Park City, Kansas. If the Royals hit a home run out of the park in this inning, Cody wins $1,400. The Royals hit a grand slam out of the park in this inning, Cody wins $25,000 from Sonic and the Kansas City Royals. The Royals grand slam in this kind of game would not be the biggest shock in the world, so we'll see. As
7: leads off, looks at strike one, and now lines the second pitch into left field for a base hit. Over to cut it off, sliding to make the play of Soto. Lofton not stopping at first, headed for second. He is safe with a hustle double and a head first slide. It was a long run for Soto, running over toward the left field corner and the left field line. And Lofton was thinking two out of the box, and he gets two. Nick Lofton with his 13th double on the year. He's on for the second time tonight. Back in the fifth inning, just an inning ago, he was hit by a pitch, and he cashed that in by scoring a run. Now he's in scoring position, representing at the moment the potential go-ahead run. Royals have not gone ahead at all in this game. They have trailed most of the night. They finally tied in the top of the fifth. Can they go ahead here in the sixth? The batter is Isaac Collins, batting left-handed. He drove in a run with a double in that fifth inning. He shows bunt, takes a pitch a little low for a ball. Collins in this game has bounced back to the pitcher, drawn a walk, driven in a run with a double, and scored a run. In at the corners, looking for Collins to try to bunt Lofton over. He's going to square again. He's going to take a pitch outside. So he has squared twice and taken ball one and ball two, 2-0 the count. 9 runs on 13 hits, 3 errors for the Royals. 9 runs, 9 hits, no errors for the Mets. We're only in the 6th inning. The shade, Collins around on the right in the outfield. Into the corners, he's bunting again. This is a strike. Called a strike at the knees. Collins is batting in the 7th slot of the batting order. Switch hitter, left fielder, who's been heating up at the plate for a while now. He's going to square again. He's going to bunt it foul back to the backstop. It was a changeup as the misty rain continues to fall. We can see it in the lights here at Citi Field. So wet, a little bit of a wet track and wet grass out there. Slick for the fielders and runners. There's a breaking ball. He squares and takes a pitch down and in, and now it's 3-2. And a pitch. And he swings and slices it foul out of play down the left side. Now the rain's coming down a little harder as more and more of the fans here in New York are heading for cover here at Citi Field. A 9-9 game in the 6th inning. And the 3-2. And it's low ball 4. Came with a fastball that time, and Isaac Collins will be a base runner for the third time tonight as Brazoban issues his second walk. This is the kind of game that Denny would say the first manager, if they can find a pitcher to string together a few outs, is going to find a way to win this game.
8: And the thing of it is, for the Mets, who's even left to choose from?
7: Yeah, and again, yesterday in that wonderful 15-1 win, the Royals did need to use 3 relievers. Jose Quas getting the final 2 innings. Here's the pitch to the next batter, Massey, and he looks at a strike, but it was an inning from Cruz yesterday, an inning from Way yesterday, and then 2 innings from Quas. So the Royals bullpen is fairly well rested. 0-1 the count on Massey. First and second, nobody down. Here's the pitch. Massey fouls a fastball back and out of play. The Mets, like you say, Jake, they played a night game. I think it was a 7 o'clock game Eastern time in Atlanta. Extra innings. 2.5 hour, whatever flight it is home. And trying to get to bed and even more importantly, get to sleep once you do get home and get to bed after a night like that. And now it's 1-2 on Massey as he takes the ball.
8: From the way the season has gone for the Mets, what's happening tonight is just your average Tuesday.
7: Yeah. 1-2 on Massey. And the pitch. And a fastball misses down and in. Mets used 6 relievers last night. They're using their third already. Well, they used a reliever to open the ballgame, and now they've used 3 more pitchers since then. 2-2 on the pitch. Swing and a miss, and the pitch in under the hands of Massey. He strikes out. And that's a fastball, and that is out number 1. So that is strikeout number 1 for Brazoban, their 4th pitch.
8: pitcher. Well, Stu, can he do it again?
7: Actually, second strikeout, I should say. Well, let's see. Tyler Tolbert, just remarkable what this guy's doing.
8: 10 straight plate appearances with a hit.
7: No player in the expansion era has hit safely 11 or more consecutive plate appearances. Tolbert already 3-for-3 tonight. Here's the pitch, and he takes a fastball outside for a ball.
9: Pitch is called the ball to catch the challenge.
7: And the catcher, Luis Torrens, challenging this one. Pitch is a strike.
8: Oh, just barely.
7: Swing and a bouncer to the left side by the third baseman. Shortstop has no play. It's another hit. 11 consecutive plate appearances with a hit for Tyler Tolbert. First player in the expansion era to do that. That goes back to 1961. That's incredible. And again, an infield hit. It gets by Bichette, the third baseman. The chopper got under his glove. Lindor had it deep at short and realized he had no play. And Tolbert's on again, and the bases are loaded again.
8: This is about as unbelievable or as close to it as it gets.
7: Now Carter Jensen fouling the first pitch off the catcher. Torrens is taking a beating back behind the plate tonight. He got another one right there.
8: So by the research, the longest streak of hits and plate appearances that we've been able to find since 1920 is 12.
7: 0-1 the count. Now the pitch and a swing and a miss by Carter Jensen. He would love a grand slam right now. The Royals would be happy with a hit.
8: Candidly, never heard of Walt Dropo, but he had a hit in 12 straight plate appearances for the Tigers in 1952.
7: 0-2 the count. And the pitch. And a swing and a liner on one hop, grab by the third baseman, Bichette. Throws home for the force out, and they get the out at home as Lofton is out at home, and Jensen gets to first base. So still the base is loaded now with two down. So Collins at third, Tolbert to second, Jensen at first, as Bichette keeps the game tied with a throw home for the force play.
8: There's really nothing Lofton can do. It was a soft liner toward third. Bichette easily could have caught it out of the air, so Lofton had to freeze. And then Bichette played the short hop, made the force at home very easy.
7: Now Bobby with the bases loaded, two down. Still 9-9 ball game. Here's the pitch. Fastball up and in. Bobby leans out of the way. Oscar Brazoban, pitcher number 4 on the night for the Mets. It is the Sonic Slam inning, Bobby. Just in case you've forgotten, 36-year-old Brazoban deals and catches the outside corner. One ball, one strike. Bobby with 12 homers on the year. He's been red hot. And again tonight, driven in a run, a hit, a walk. Here's the 1-1. Swing and a liner caught by the pitcher, Brazoban. A rocket off his bat. It landed right in the pitcher's glove to end the inning. And the Royals failed to score. They did everything but score in that inning. My goodness. So that ends inning, the top of inning number 6 in a 9-9 game.
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7: Sonic Slam contestant Cody Charvet from Park City, Kansas receives two tickets to a future Royals home game and a $10 reloadable My Sonic card. And while Cody didn't get a grand slam, he sure had an entertaining Sonic Slam inning to enjoy, unfortunately without any Royals coming home to score. How about the Royals tonight, though, Jake? 11 men left on base through six times up at the plate, and they're 6-for-15 with runners in scoring position. Terenz, number 9 hitter, leads off inning number 6 for the Mets against Daniel Lynch and takes ball one. Lynch came on in the 5th inning in relief of Seth Lugo. Popper on the infield. Over into foul territory comes Jack Caglione to make the catch about halfway down the line. There is out number 1. Good to see a quick first out as Daniel Lynch trying to get this game under control. Jake, you feel bad for Seth Lugo because he would never in a million years admit he really, really, really wanted to win this game. But any human in his situation, with his history here, wanted to have a great outing tonight. And it's just the bad defense in the first inning, things kind of snowballed on the Royals. You never know how it might have changed otherwise. Maybe not at all, as A.J. Ewing stands in for a fourth time. He's having a big night, 3-for-3. But Seth is out, and all Seth cares about, really, honestly, is the Royals finding a way to win. And they got a 9-9 game, and there's a pitch inside. It's 2-0 on the rookie Ewing, who has two singles, three runs scored. Three of their nine. He's also got a two-run homer and three RBIs. And there's a foul off. It is 2-1 on left-handed hitting center fielder rookie A.J. Ewing.
8: Yeah, it's a shame for Seth. The silver lining is that the Mets or the Royals offense has supported him. 9 runs on 14 hits, taking him off the hook.
7: 15 runs yesterday, 9 so far tonight. There's a pitch upstairs. 3-1 now on A.J. Ewing and Daniel Lynch, not wanting to walk anybody.
8: I've been racking my brain. Is this the craziest game the Royals have played this year?
7: It'd be on the short list, that's for sure. I can't think of one crazier. 3-2 now, as that was a strike.
8: The only one that comes to mind is that series finale against the Angels.
7: Oh,
8: with Lane Thomas at the walk-off.
7: The Lane Thomas game, among other names you can give it. There's ball four. So one out walk, and Ewing, he's not quite Tyler Tolbert, but he has been on all four times he's been up there tonight. And Daniel Lynch issues his first walk of the night. That'll bring up Juan Soto. Juan Soto's impacted his game with his bat and his glove. He, in the 4th inning, hit a 3-run homer, his 20th of the year. Here's the pitch to him. Takes a strike at the knees. And then he had a big catch in the 4th inning on a Salvador Perez liner to left, a diving catch with a couple of men ready to come home and score to end that frame pitch. And a fastball is a called strike from Daniel Lynch. Runner at first, one out. Juan Soto the hitter. Only Yordan Alvarez has a higher OPS than this guy in the big leagues. Here's a pitch low, and it's 1-2 on number 22, Juan Soto. He's shaded way around to the right on the infield, straight up in the outfield, and the 1-2. And a miss low. 2 balls, 2 strikes on their left fielder. Two strikes. Swing and a ball well hit to right but playable. Tolbert over toward the right field line has got it for the out. So Juan Soto flies out. That's always a to exhale, and as soon as that out is recorded, here comes Mac Quattrero with right-handed hitting Bo Bichette coming up. He's going to let Daniel take a seat, and Q will make a pitching change as we play here in the sixth. The game tied.
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7: 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And a new pitcher for the Royals, right-hander John Schreiber, having a very good season. We'll see how he does here with a runner at first and two down as we play in the bottom of the sixth inning. And dangerous Bo Bichette, who has had for him a subpar year, but he's always dangerous. He has 10 homers, 50 driven in, even in a down year. And tonight, a single back in the first inning is one out of three. And he'll face Schreiber now. Runner at first is Ewing. Runs well. First pitch, fastball called strike. We come to you live from the IBEW Local 124 broadcast booth. Schreiber has an ERA of 309. This is appearance number 39 for him this season. And the sweeper misses away. 0-3 with a save. John surrendered an unearned run in the seventh inning yesterday, or 2 days ago on Sunday, but notched an inning-ending strikeout of Trey Turner with a runner at first to maintain the Royals' one-run lead at that time. And now it's a 1-2 count. Bichette. Aim straight up. He's an outfield hitter. Here's the 1-2 and a foul straight back. Bo Bichette, named after Bo Jackson. Well, at last check, when I asked Bo Bichette a couple years ago, he had never met the man for whom he is named. You gotta figure at some point you gotta meet Bo Jackson. He would have been in Kansas City a couple days ago. Could have been. 1-2. And the pitch, swing and a foul off. 1-2 on Bichette. Bo Bichette signed a monster deal. Very large AAV with opt-outs after each year, giving him all the flexibility in the world with the way this season has gone for him. Here comes the 1-2. Sweeper has fouled out of play off to the right. You would imagine he will opt in.
19: It was a really slow start, but he does seem to have turned somewhat of a corner. He entered hitting 260 with 95 hits.
7: Yeah.
19: He's back to doing what we've seen Bo Bichette do in last, Blue Jays uniform for so long.
7: The last couple of weeks, it's begun to really pick up. 1-2 pitch, and a fastball is inside. Runner goes, throw it out of second. Out at second base. Michael Massey there to take the throw from Carter Jensen. And they're checking into the Met dugout to see if they're going to challenge, and I think they are going to challenge. And they are going to challenge.
19: Boy, that was a perfect throw from Carter Jensen. The only issue was that it skipped to Massey's glove, so he had to pull his glove up to scoop it, and that gave Ewing just enough space to get his left hand over the base. The Royals had walked on the field, but now they're walking back up.
7: It looks like it's going to be overturned and be safe. We'll see, though. We've been surprised many times when something looked obvious to us, and it doesn't go the way that you think. So we'll see, but at least what we're seeing, it looks like it'll be overturned.
19: Oh boy, what a game for H.A. Ewing. 3-for-3, a home run, 3 RBIs, a walk, and now in all likelihood a stolen base. 21-year-old in their leadoff spot.
7: They're waiting. Just because the replay center's a few miles away doesn't make them work any faster. Scoring position. The Royals tonight are 6-for-15 with runners in scoring position. The Mets are 3-for-6, so both teams having success in this stat. 2-and-2 on Bichette. Get new life. Swings of the sweeper. Lines it toward right center. Tolbert there to make the catch and end the inning. Tyler Tolbert doing it all tonight. We go to the 7th. Tied at 9.
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7: 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And we have a major league debut. Right-hander Matt Selinger, S-E-E-L-I-N-G-E-R, a 31-year-old right-hander. Here he is in the major leagues, and he's from the area. He's from Long Island, New York. Went to college in Long Island, on Long Island. And Lane Thomas stands in, looks at a ball a little bit outside. Selinger. 1-0 the count on Lane Thomas, who's had a big night. A single, double, 2 RBIs, and a walk and a strikeout. 9-9 game in the 7th. Next pitch. Misses upstairs, and it's 2-0. Selinger acquired from the Tigers 2 days ago, and then selected the Major League roster today. Here in his big league debut. Fastball's upstairs, and it's 3-0. 31-year-old Westbury, New York native. He was selected by the Pirates in the 28th round 9 years ago in the draft out of Farmingdale State, which is on Long Island. And there's a fastball high, and he has yet to throw a strike in the major leagues. The 4-pitch walk. Salvador Perez. I'll be having a little conversation with Luis Torrens, Mets catcher, before standing in. Runner at first, nobody down. The pitch, Sally takes a fastball for a strike, and there's his first major league strike, and the fans react accordingly. Normally that would be sarcastic applause. I think in this case it was genuine. 0-1, swing and a fastball fouled straight back. Salvi was ready for that one, but he fouled it straight back. And it's 0-2. Seelinger pitched at AAA Toledo this year for the Mudheads, where he had a 3.89 ERA, 49 strikeouts in 39 and a third inning. So he was a guy that struck out a lot of AAA hitters. There's a fly ball, deep left center field. That ball's back. That ball's off the base of the fence. Here comes Thomas around third. He's going to score. Throw home is late. An RBI double by Salvador Perez. And for the first time tonight, the Royals lead this game. It's 10-9. So a leadoff four-pitch walk and a double to the gap to the base of the fence. And the Royals lead it by a run. Salvi's in scoring position for Jack Caglione. The Royals are down 3-0, 5-2, 5-4, 9-4. And then we had a 9-9 game for a couple of innings. And now it's 10-9 Royals. Salvi leads from second. Cags waits. The righty delivers. And a swing and a foul back. And Caglione was trying to hit that one into a different burrow. My goodness, that was a big swing. Fouled it back, 0-1 the count. Caglione had a double and a run scored in the fifth inning. He is 1 out of 4. And now the 0-1. Cags takes the fastball down and in. Salvi's at second. Nobody down. And the pitch, and a fastball is a called strike. That one at 93 miles an hour from Seelinger, wearing uniform number 73. 6'3", 190. A lot of minor league stops on that resume going back to 2017. Swing and a foul tip strikeout. And there's his first major league strikeout, not to mention his first major league out recorded. So he strikes out Caglione. And then that gets a nice hearty round of applause from these Mets fans. And now Nick Lofton will stand in with Salvi at second base and one out, and the Royals leading 10-9. Here's the pitch. Lofton takes a fastball for a strike. So Seelinger, after that initial four-pitch walk, has been more consistently throwing strikes. One of those strikes went to the alley in left center on a double from Salvi. Next pitch, and there's a breaking ball down and away. So a curve ball, a fastball at 93, throws a cutter. This is a survivor. I mean, you look at minor league teams, West Virginia, Bowling Green, Augusta, Richmond, Rhone. There's a fly ball, hit pretty well to left. Soto is back. Soto looking up, and it's gone. It's a two-run homer for Nick Lofton, and the Royals lead it 12-9. It's a crooked number fest here in Queens tonight. Nick Lofton, his fifth home run, his second extra base hit of the night. An inning ago, he doubled. He's also been hit by a pitch, and now the Royals have a three-run lead. That'll bring up Collins. Nobody on base, one out in the inning. Left-handed hitting Collins stands in and looks at a strike as Seelinger has had a lot of firsts in the inning. His first walk, his first strikeout, His first hit allowed, and now his first home run allowed. The 0-1, and it's down and in. On 16 hits, 3 errors for the Royals, 9-9-0 for the Mets. And that pitch misses down low. Two teams that have experienced a lot of frustration this year. And these Mets fans, of course, with a high payroll, I guess you could say the disappointment may be greater. Hard to say. There's a called strike. 2-2. Isaac Collins with Michael Massey on deck. One out, nobody on. The pitch, and a fastball misses up and in. And it's a full count on Collins. Isaac, who's really been on a nice run of late, he went 3-for-7 in that Philly series. He went 5-for-13, 383 on the homestand. He has drawn 2 walks tonight, doubled home a run, 1 out of 2, 3-2. And it is high ball 4. He's really seeing the ball well right now. He's drawn a 3rd walk tonight, and that's the 2nd walk issued by Seelinger. And again, the Mets, by the fact that this guy's in there in a close game, tells you how taxed their bullpen is after the Braves series over the weekend, the long extra inning night getaway game in Atlanta last night, and then tonight their bulk pitcher only went 3 innings, Senga, and now it's Massey. 2 on, 2 out, first pitch, or 1 out, I should say. And it's a called strike on Massey. Still only 1 man out in the inning. Runner at first is Collins. And the pitch. Fastball's high. 1 ball, 1 strike. Well, a 3-run lead sounds pretty good, but the way this is going, it sure doesn't feel like it's enough to feel comfortable. Misty rain continues to fall on the pitch. Fastball is high. So this rookie making his major league debut has thrown more balls than strikes. 23 pitches, 12 balls, 11 strikes for Seelinger. 31-year-old making his major league debut, and a fastball is a called strike at the knees. So he's done this a million times.
0: Pitch is called a strike, the hitter's challenge.
7: And now Massey wants to challenge the called strike. He's done this ever since he was a little kid. And it's ball. It's called a ball. It is overturned, and Massey wins the challenge. And so it's a 3-1 count. You think about Little League, travel ball, and high school, and college, and all those years in the minors. But here he is in the majors for the first time at age 31. And he issues ball 4 inside. That's his 3rd walk. A leadoff walk. And now back-to-back walks later in the inning. And here comes their pitching coach, Justin Willard, out for a mound visit. He's wearing a hoodie. That's the kind of weather we have in Queens. It was really hot here in the 90s last week, like we had, but they had that huge storm come through the last couple of days. And we were in the 60s with our temperatures today. The official game time temperature was 69 degrees. City Field in New York, 69. We know it's much hotter back home, but folks are wearing hoodies and light jackets. And a lot of the folks in the dugouts have hoodies or jackets on tonight here on the 7th of July. So the mound visit has been completed, and here comes Tyler Tolbert, who now has hits in 11 consecutive plate appearances. Can he make it 12? A homer, 3 singles tonight. First and second, 1 out. Here's the pitch. And a check swing, roller left to the mound. Charging in Lindor. Gloves, throws, no throw, he's safe! 12 consecutive plate appearances with a hit for Tyler Tolbert, a major league record. Incredible. Incredible. is 5 for 5 tonight. He was 5 for 5 yesterday. Here's Jensen swinging and missing at the first pitch with the bases loaded and one out. Jensen is 1 out of 4 with a single and a walk. Johnny Kling in 1902. Remember that name as the pitch is delivered high, 1-1. And Walt Dropo in 1952. So he has tied Walt Dropo and Johnny Kling. 12 hits and 12 plate appearances. 1-2. Pitch to Jensen. Swing and he pops it a mile in the air. Third base side, foul ball. Is there a play there for Bichette? No. It's right behind the Royals dugout down the third base side. How about a hit here from Carter Jensen? Open up a little more daylight. A 3-run lead in this game feels more like a 1-run lead in most games. The way this has been going tonight. By the way, that hit by Tolbert, his 5th hit tonight. That is, he has 5. The Royals have 17 hits tonight. So he's got 5 out of the 17. 12 runs on 17 hits for the Royals. 9 runs, 9 hits for the Mets. Bases loaded for Jensen here in the 7th. Another crooked number for the Royals in this frame. And the pitch. And a fastball. Misses inside. And as they say, Justin Willard right now is wearing it. He's out there to eat up outs and save the pen as much as he can. Save his bullpen teammates. 2-2. Swing and a hard hit. Foul ball off the netting in front of the Mets dugout on that first base side. We have another night game for you tomorrow at 6:10 Kansas City time. We'll be on at 5:30. And then a day game Thursday afternoon from here in New York. It'll be a 12:10 start. We'll be on at 11:30. And then we'll be in Baltimore this weekend heading into the All-Star break. 2-2. And a breaking ball misses low. And it's a full count. What a debut for Matt Selinger. He's about to throw his 34th pitch in the pitch. Breaking ball is down and in, ball 4. And a little bat flip, overhand bat flip throw from Jensen as he drives in a run with a bases loaded walk. As Collins comes in from third base. So the Royals have put up 4 in this inning. They lead 13-9. And here's Bobby with the bases loaded again. He had the bases loaded when he was up in the 5th. He'll swing and miss at a first pitch breaking ball. Strike 1. 35 pitches, 18 balls, 17 strikes. And now the Mets have another pitcher. Minter is warming, the lefty in their pen. Here's the pitch. Swing and a fastball. Boy, was he right on it. He fouled it straight back. So this is, in this game of attrition, the Mets had a long game using lots of relievers last night, then traveled. The more pitchers you make them use tonight, it can perhaps benefit the Royals throughout this series. We'll see. But meanwhile, this rookie making his major league debut is about to throw his 37th pitch of the inning. Bases loaded, 1 out. The pitch, swing and a grounder to short, could be 2. Lindor to 2nd, 1. The relay to 1st. Safe, and another run scores. Bobby beats the relay throw. Bang, bang play. Will they challenge? Andy Green, the manager, waiting for his bench coach to get the word from the video room. No challenge, another run scores. And the Royals lead 14-9. And Bobby's legs help the Royals get another run right there. Most batter runners, that would have been a double play, but not with Bobby. And so Massey comes in to score. Tolbert's at 3rd. And they're at the corners now. And Lane Thomas up. He led off this inning with a 4-pitch walk to get this rally started. So the 10th man to bat in the inning. Matt Selinger's waited his whole life for this moment. And it's been a rough moment. Swing and a liner down the left field line. That's going to be off the fence. One run is in. Here comes Bobby around third. He's going to score. It's a two-run double for Thomas. And the Royals lead 16-9. That was a frozen rope, and it almost got out of here. It was high off the fence. I mean, you talk about a line drive off the wall. That was a bullet. The second double of the night for Thomas. As he brings in two more, as Tolbert and Witt come around to score. So the speed demons have come in. Here's Salvi for the second time in this inning. He's already doubled homer run and scored one. Salvi takes a whack at the first pitch and misses on a pitch in. And now the pitch count has climbed to 39. So he's going to have at least a 40-pitch inning in his Major League debut, and seven runs have scored. Here's the next one. Ground ball pulled foul as he went after the fastball a little out in front. So here comes pitch number 41 for Matt Selinger. The Royals now have a seven-run lead. It was 9-9 when this inning started. This game is nuts. The Royals trailed 3-0 after one. They committed three errors in the first inning. It didn't look good then, but looks pretty good now. There's a fastball fouled straight back by Salvi. And Selinger will have to throw yet another pitch. And this is the kind of outing where a call-up from AAA or a recent acquisition, sometimes this winds up being their only outing with the team. We'll see for him. There's a pitch upstairs, number 42. They may need the roster spot, the bullpen spot. It was high. 1-2 on Salvador Perez now. With Thomas at second, two down. A seven-run inning, and a pitch. Swing and a miss, and Salvi down on strikes. And you hear the crowd reacting. Wow, that was something. The Royals put up seven against Selinger, making his Major League debut. We go to the bottom of the seventh. Kansas City on top, 16-9.
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7: Well, I sure hope you're not just tuning in, because by the time we get recapping this, you'll have to be at work tomorrow morning. It's been one of those kind of nights. 9 runs on 18 hits, 3 errors for the Royals, 9 runs on 9 hits for the Mets. Still lots of game left to go, as John Schreiber is still pitching, and he's got Lindor to lead off the Mets' seventh inning. The Royals just put up a 7 spot in the seventh. So they took a 9-9 game, and they've taken the biggest lead of the night for either squad. A 7-run lead, 16-9, as Lindor is up there batting left-handed. He's 0-for-3 tonight. Schreiber retired the only batter he faced in the sixth inning. That was Bichette. Here's the next pitch. And it misses outside. And it's 2-0. This is an unusual situation for Schreiber. For any pitcher to sit as long as Schreiber had to pitch. But that's something you often see starters do, and then after 25 minutes or 30 minutes have to come out and pitch again. And now it's 2-1. For short relievers like Schreiber, it's pretty rare, but obviously because he only threw the one inning and he got hot, or got the one out, you would love to see him get a few outs here. There's a swing and a miss and a fastball. It's 2-2. Jake, there are all these firsts and all these records that are falling. The Royals are one run away from their team record for most runs in any two games back-to-back. They're one run away from tying that record. Here's the 2-2 swing and a bouncer to the left side. And it's Bobby behind Lofton making the play and throwing to first for the out. Lofton went well far to his left. Couldn't quite get there, but Bobby took care of it for him. And Lindor is retired. So the Royals' record for most runs in any two back-to-back games is 32 runs. Between yesterday's 15 and today's 16, they've scored 31 today. So if they score two more, that'll be an all-time two-game record. And, of course, Tyler Tolbert is making history. Here's Benj, their right fielder, taking a fastball high for a ball from Schreiber. They have set a record for most hits, not runs yet, but for hits in a two-game span, they have set that record. 1-0 pitch is down and in. It's 2-0 and left-handed hitting rookie right fielder Carson Benj. He has an infield hit, a walk, and a stolen base tonight, and a run scored. 2-0, though. Schreiber delivers, and misses down and in.
6: I'm just thinking that Vern's going to spend his entire postgame show just detailing what has happened tonight. Yeah.
7: And he'll be on till the morning show. 3-0 the count. And the pitch. And it's down and in. And that's ball four. It's a four-pitch walk. Oh, Vern got more sleep than the Mets did. Right now, let's pause for station identification on the Royals Baseball
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7: We come to you live from the IBEW Local 124 broadcast booth here at Citi Field in New York. Jorge Polanco, longtime Minnesota Twin, stands in, and he takes a strike as Polanco bats with a runner at first base and one out. Polanco had a very interesting at-bat earlier, Jake. He almost hit a home run, but he didn't. There's a liner toward the alley in right center. That will be a hit. That's going to go to the fence, and Benj is going to not stop at third base. He's going to come around and score, and that's a ringing double to the alley in right center for Polanco. Drives in a run, and now the score is 16-10.
6: Just a reminder that this game is not over yet. Even though it's still a six-run lead, we have seen those evaporate in thin air tonight.
7: Yeah, and Schreiber wants more than anything in the world just to get two more outs to get out of this inning. But and the Royals don't want to have to bring in another reliever in this inning. But this is a really unusual circumstance for who is normally a one-inning reliever, as Jared Young stands in, and he takes a strike. Jared Young, he is their first baseman and made his first opening day roster this year. He is one out of three with a base hit tonight. Here's the pitch. It's down and in. Runner at second, one out, 1-1 the count on Jared Young, native of Canada.
6: I believe I'm hearing Pete Alonso chants. There were some Jalen Brunson chants earlier. That's the wrong sport.
7: Yeah, he's playing, of course, the spot where Alonso played for so many years and dominated, performed so well for so many years. 2-1 the count. Jared Young, runner at second, one out. Bottom of the seventh, 16-10 Royals, swinging and miss that time on the sweeper from John Schreiber, who's having a very good year. First couple of weeks of the year were rough. Any reliever's going to have rough patches, but for most of this year, Schreiber has been excellent. Here's the 2-2. Swing and a liner past Bobby and into left center for a hit. Polanco will stop at third. He might have had a chance to score, but for the six runs down, they want base runners at this point. So J. Jared Young with an opposite field base hit his second hit of the night during the corners with one out, and that'll bring up Brett Beatty, who has a double in this game, and he flied out very deep to right field in the fifth off the bat. It sure looked like it had a chance.

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3: 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Beck Way is going to be pitcher number four on the night for the Royals. Judge Schreiber struggled after sitting forever in the top of this inning. He wasn't unhappily sitting. He was happy to see his teammates putting up seven runs, but that was a long time. And so they're at the corners with one down now for Brett Beatty. And the first pitch to him is a called strike. You mentioned Beatty hit a ball that almost got out of here in the fifth inning. Beyond that, he has a double and a ground out. At the corners with one out. Beckway deals. And a swing and a little tap or foul up the first baseline. And it's 0-2 on Beatty. The number 8 hitter in the lineup, Luis Torrens, is on deck. 16 runs, 18 hits, 3 errors for the Royals. 10 runs, 11 hits, no errors for the New York Metropolitans. Tolbert is only the third player with back-to-back five-hit games in Major League history. Roberto Clemente is on that list. How cool is that for Tyler to be on the list with him and High Myers? 1-2 now they count. Royals record for most runs in any two-game span. They're closing in on that. There's a swing and a high drive deep to center field. Thomas on the warning track makes the catch. Tagging at third is Polanco. He will come in and score, so it's 16-11, but the Royals gladly trade a run for an out right now under the circumstances. So a sacrifice fly, so Beatty's in a couple of booming drives. Neither have left the yard. That one, though, drove in a run. And the Mets have put up two in this inning, so that's been their answer so far. Put up seven at the top of the inning. And that will be their number 9 hitter, Luis Torrens, their catcher. Torrens has a single. He's 1 out of 3. The runner at first is Jared Young. Beckway, number 44, the rookie right-hander. And the first pitch swung on a miss by Torrens. Of course, Beckway formerly was in the organization, the other organization based in the city, the Yankees. He was a Yankee minor leaguer, traded to the Royals years ago for Benintendi. There's a pitch that gets away from Jensen, goes to the backstop, and it's a wild pitch that gets Young in his scoring position. It's 16-11 now, so it's a 5-run lead. Don't tempt fate, boys. This game's been too crazy. One and one the count on Torrens. Now the pitch. And a swing and a miss. Slider down and away. Torrens has been with a whole bunch of teams. He's in his fourth year with the Mets. He's a native of Venezuela. Same hometown as Salvi. 30 years old. He's a career 226 hitter with 29 career home runs. Runner at second, two down. 1-2 in the pitch. And a breaking ball misses down and away. 16 runs, 18 hits, 3 errors for the Royals. 11 runs, 11 hits for the Mets. Jared Young leads from second base with two down here at the bottom of the seventh. Beckway comes set. And the pitch. And it misses down and away. And it's 3.

0: Kevin James is on the video board, rousing all the Mets fans. You know, coming to this ballpark for so many years as a kid, I'm pretty sure they've played that video since 2009. Maybe they redone it a time recently.
1: It didn't look recent. I think it's recorded.
0: Jorge Polanco's death to the plate, switch hitter, batting right-handed. Runners on the corners, two outs, bottom of the eighth, Royals up 16-12.
1: Do they have one of Seinfeld doing that?
0: I gotta imagine.
1: Or would he do that? Is that him?
0: Let's go, Mets! Strong delivers, up and away, one ball, no strikes. That's what we've come to.
1: He was here the night that the Royals won the World Series here at 15. I do know that. I remember that. He wasn't as happy as Kevin James was in the video.
0: The 1-0 pitch. Half swing, full miss. Polanco apparently held on the check swing, and so it's two balls, no strikes. Polanco almost homered in the fifth. Pulled it just wide of the pole. Drew a walk. He had an RBI double in the seventh. His first game off the injured list. Strong delivers. Polanco swings and misses. The swing takes him to a knee. It's 2-1. Polanco signed with the Mets this offseason. He's dealt with a wrist injury and an Achilles injury for the better part of the last 3 months. Came off the IL today. Here's the pitch. Down and in, and it's 3-1. The Royals bullpen starts to, well, get to throwing. Looks like Lucas Erceg is down there. Here's the pitch. Polanco lifts it, shallow left field. Collins sprints in, still on the move. He makes the catch, and the inning is over. The Mets get a run, but nothing more. We go to the ninth. Royals 16, Mets 12.
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0: Here we go, top of the ninth inning. The Royals have a 16-11 lead, 16-12 lead over the Mets. And yet, that is not the focus right now. Can he do it again? Tyler Tolbert is set to lead off the top of the ninth inning against left-hander A.J. Minter. Tolbert is 5-for-5 tonight. More importantly, he has a hit in 12 consecutive plate appearances, tying a live ball error record. That goes back to 1920. Only Walt Trobo of the Tigers had done that before. That was in 1952. It's back-to-back five-hit games for Tolbert, last done by Hall of Famer Roberto Clemente. Incredible. And so here's Tolbert to face lefty A.J. Minter. The first pitch goes all the way to the backstop, and that is ball one. Harper was all smiles after his last hit of the seventh, an infield single. The Royals dugout got the baseball. Tolbert has three infield hits tonight. In fact, of his 12 hits in his last 12 of plate appearances, six of them are infield hits. The 1-0 pitch. That's high. Two balls, no strikes on Tyler Tolbert.
1: Royals only had three games in which a batter has gotten six hits in their history.
0: Maybe Tolbert can join that list. 5-for-5 tonight. Two balls, no strikes. Minter delivers. Tolbert slashes it in the air down the right field line. Carson Bench angles over. He makes the catch. Tolbert is out. For the first time since last Wednesday, Tyler Tolbert comes to the plate and does not record a hit. And he gets a well-deserved rousing ovation from the Royals dugout third base side. Tyler Tolbert, 5-for-6 tonight. And he tied a major league record, a live ball era record, with a hit in 12 consecutive plate appearances. Amazing. One away in the ninth. First pitch to Carter Jensen. Down and away, and that's ball one.
1: Yeah, Bob Oliver in 69, Kevin Seitzer in 87, and Joe Randa in 04. Six hits.
0: Here's the 1-0 pitch. Knee-high for a strike, 1-1. Royals up 16-12, top of the ninth inning. The way this game has gone, boy, might as well get some insurance, right? Minter delivers. That's outside. Two balls, one strike. You can hear home plate umpire Derek Thomas say the same thing. Minter has been outstanding out of the Mets bullpen. Maybe their best reliever this year. The pitch. Fastball letter high called strike 2-2. This is his 17th appearance. He's allowed one earned run all year. That did come 4 days ago. He gave up a solo homer to Matt Olson. The pitch. Slice foul, third base shot out of play, still 2-2. That was the first run he'd allowed this season. First earned run, rather. He'd allowed two unearned runs previously. 16 of the third innings total for Minter. 12 Ks, one walk. The 2-2. Swung out and missed. Strike three. Jensen cut underneath the high fastball. Two outs in the top of the ninth inning. The Royals have not gone down in order all night long. The Mets have not gone down in order all night long. Sorry, Denny. These 1-2-3 innings are becoming rare. First pitch to Bobby Witt Jr. He swings and misses strike one. How weird do you think Tyler Tolbert feels right now sitting in the dugout? He's used to running the bases. Minter delivers. And Witt sprays it foul, first base side out of play. It's quickly 0-2. Minter sets near his left ear. First base side of the rubber. Here's the pitch. Way high, goes all the way to the backstop. Minter's done that twice now. He's kicking in some of the dirt at the bottom of the mound. Ball and two strikes on Bobby Witt Jr. Well, what a story Tyler Tolbert is, too. 28-year-old out of Birmingham, Alabama. 13th round pick in 2019. The pitch. Swung out and missed. Strike three. Back-to-back Ks for Minter. A 1-2-3. Top of the ninth inning. How do you like that? This game has had everything, hasn't it? We go to the bottom of the ninth. Royals 16, Mets 12.
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5: 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This time, it's even bigger.
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0: City Field, game that has had everything, only needs three more things, three more outs. The Royals lead the Mets 16-12, and Lucas Hursig is on the mound to get those three outs. Prepare to face Jared Young, Brett Beatty, and Luis Torrens, the bottom third of the Mets lineup. Young is 2-for-4 tonight, couple of singles, left-handed hitter. Hursig delivers. First pitch hit on the ground to the left side. Nick Lofton gloves, moving to his left, throws to first in time for the out. One away. One pitch and one out. As good a start to the inning as Hursig could have hoped for. Brings up Brett Beatty. This game has defied just about all logic. First pitch to Beatty, inside, ball one. We saw the three-run, three-error play in the bottom of the first inning. Remember that? The pitch. Swung on and missed, one and one. We've witnessed Tyler Tolbert hit the Royals right back in it with a two-run homer first and foremost, but then four straight hits after that to tie a major league record with a hit in 12 straight plate appearances. Hursig delivers. Beatty hits it in the air, straight away left field. Isaac Collins is underneath it, and he makes the catch. Two outs. The Royals were down 9-4 after Juan Soto's three-run homer in the fourth. The Royals scored five runs in the fifth, then scored seven runs in the seventh. Tied the game in the fifth, took the lead in the seventh, haven't looked back. Up by four, bottom of the ninth. One more out to get. First pitch to Luis Torrens. Fastball hit on the ground weakly, left side of the mound. Witt charges, bare hand pickup, throw to first is in time. The Royals win an incredible, ridiculous ball game tonight in Queens. 16-12, the final score for a game that had just about everything. What an effort from the Kansas City Royals, at one point down by five, to tie it with a five-run fifth, to take the lead for good with a seven-run top of the seventh inning. Tyler Tolbert goes 5-for-6 with a home run and ties a major league record in the process. The Royals outlast the Mets 16-12 to take the opener of this three-game series at Citi Field. For the New York Mets in the bottom of the ninth inning, no runs, no hits, no errors, nobody left on base. The final score from Flushing, Royals 16, Mets 12. We're back right after this.
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Here's a look at your forecast. Lows dip down to about 67 tonight under clear skies. Bright sunshine expected again tomorrow. Daytime highs approaching 92. Partly cloudy skies tomorrow night. Slight chance of thunderstorms. Lows around 71. Temperatures near average Thursday and Friday with highs from the mid-80s to the upper 80s. Storms possible both days. I'm staff meteorologist Derek Height. Currently 77.

0: Here's a look at your forecast. Lows dip down to about 67 tonight under clear skies. Bright sunshine expected again tomorrow. Daytime highs approaching 92. Partly cloudy skies tomorrow night. Slight chance of thunderstorms. Lows around 71. Temperatures near average Thursday and Friday with highs from the mid-80s to the upper 80s. Storms possible both days. I'm staff meteorologist Derek Height. Right now, 73.
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here's a look at your forecast. Lows dip down to about 67 overnight under clear skies. Bright sunshine expected. Wednesday, high temperatures reach up to 92. Slight chance of thunderstorms. Wednesday night, lows dip down to about 71. Partly cloudy skies. Upper 80s Thursday with a chance for storms. Turning cooler Friday with highs in the mid-80s. Storms continue. I'm staff meteorologist Derek Height. Currently, it's 75.

0: Here's a look at your forecast. Lows dip down to about 67 overnight under clear skies. Bright sunshine expected. Wednesday, high temperatures reach up to 92. Slight chance of thunderstorms. Wednesday night, lows dip down to about 71. Partly cloudy skies. Upper 80s Thursday with a chance for storms. Turning cooler Friday with highs in the mid-80s. Storms continue. I'm staff meteorologist Derek Height. Currently, it's 73 degrees.
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here's a look at your forecast. Lows dip down to about 67 overnight under clear skies. Bright sunshine expected. Wednesday, high temperatures reach up to 92. Slight chance of thunderstorms. Wednesday night, lows dip down to about 71. Partly cloudy skies. Upper 80s Thursday with a chance for storms. Turning cooler Friday with highs in the mid-80s. Storms continue. I'm staff meteorologist Derek Height. Currently, it's 73 degrees.

0: Here's a look at your forecast. Lowest dip down to about 67 overnight under clear skies. Bright sunshine expected. Wednesday, high temperatures reach up to 92. Slight chance of thunderstorms. Wednesday night, lows dip down to about 71. Partly cloudy skies. Upper 80s Thursday with a chance for storms. Turning cooler Friday with highs in the mid-80s. Storms continue. I'm staff meteorologist Derek Height. Currently, it's 70 degrees.
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Here's a look at your forecast. Lows dip down to about 67 overnight under clear skies. Bright sunshine expected. Wednesday, high temperatures reach up to 92. Slight chance of thunderstorms. Wednesday night, lows dip down to about 71. Partly cloudy skies. Upper 80s Thursday with a chance for storms. Turning cooler Friday with highs in the mid-80s. Storms continue. I'm staff meteorologist Derek Height. Currently, it's 72 degrees.

0: 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Certainly there's nothing wrong with a little feast on our time.
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0: Here's a look at your forecast. Lows dip down to about 67 overnight under clear skies. Bright sunshine expected. Wednesday, high temperatures reach up to 92. Slight chance of thunderstorms. Wednesday night, lows dip down to about 71. Partly cloudy skies. Upper 80s Thursday with a chance for storms. Turning cooler Friday with highs in the mid-80s. Storms continue. I'm staff meteorologist Derek Height. Right now, 70.
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here's a look at your forecast. Lows dip down to about 67 overnight under clear skies. Lots of sunshine Wednesday. Highs level off around 92. Partly cloudy skies Wednesday night. Slight chance of thunderstorms. Lows level off around 71. 89 Thursday with a chance of thunderstorms. 85 Friday. Storms continue. I'm staff meteorologist Derek Height. Right now, it's 68 degrees.

0: Here's a look at your forecast. Lows level off around 67 overnight under clear skies. Lots of sunshine Wednesday. High temperatures reach up to 90. Slight chance for storms Wednesday night. Lows level off around 71, partly cloudy. Seasonal temperatures Thursday and Friday with highs from the mid-80s to the upper 80s. Thunderstorms possible both days. I'm staff meteorologist Derek Height. Right now, it's 68 degrees.
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Here's a look at your forecast. Lows level off around 67 overnight under clear skies. Lots of sunshine Wednesday. High temperatures reach up to 90. Slight chance for storms Wednesday night. Lows level off around 71, partly cloudy. Seasonal temperatures Thursday and Friday with highs from the mid-80s to the upper 80s. Thunderstorms possible both days. I'm Staff Meteorologist Derek Height. Currently, it's 67 degrees.

0: Here's a look at your forecast. Lows level off around 67 overnight under clear skies. Lots of sunshine Wednesday. High temperatures reach up to 90. Slight chance for storms Wednesday night. Lows level off around 71, partly cloudy. Seasonal temperatures Thursday and Friday with highs from the mid-80s to the upper 80s. Thunderstorms possible both days. I'm Staff Meteorologist Derek Height. Currently, it's 67 degrees.
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Here's a look at your forecast. Lows level off around 67 overnight under clear skies. Lots of sunshine Wednesday. High temperatures reach up to 90. Slight chance for storms Wednesday night. Lows level off around 71, partly cloudy. Seasonal temperatures Thursday and Friday with highs from the mid-80s to the upper 80s. Thunderstorms possible both days. I'm staff meteorologist Derek Height. Currently, it's 67 degrees.

0: a look at your forecast. Lows level off around 67 overnight under clear skies. Lots of sunshine Wednesday. High temperatures reach up to 90. Slight chance for storms Wednesday night. Lows level off around 71, partly cloudy. Seasonal temperatures Thursday and Friday with highs from the mid-80s to the upper 80s. Thunderstorms possible both days. I'm staff meteorologist Derek Height. Currently 68.
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0: Here's a look at your forecast. Mainly sunny skies today with daytime highs approaching 90. Slight chance of thunderstorms tonight. Lows level off around 71. Partly cloudy skies. Chance of thunderstorms tomorrow. Daytime highs approaching 88. Cloudy skies with a few peaks of sun. Mid-80s Friday and Saturday with storms possible both days. I'm staff meteorologist Derek Height. Currently 68.
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0: Here's a look at your forecast. Mainly sunny skies today with daytime highs approaching 90. Slight chance of thunderstorms tonight. Lows level off around 71. Partly cloudy skies. Chance of thunderstorms tomorrow. Daytime highs approaching 88. Cloudy skies with a few peaks of sun. Mid-80s Friday and Saturday with storms possible both days. I'm staff meteorologist Derek Height. Currently 68.
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0: Here's a look at local news on regional radio. A hearing is scheduled for 9 a.m. tomorrow in Clay County for 41-year-old Bud E. Salisbury of Kansas City. According to the indictment, he's being charged with tampering with a motor vehicle and aggravated fleeing a stop. The indictment says that on March 13th, Salisbury fled from officers as they tried to pull him over for driving a Jeep Cherokee he allegedly stole. He's currently being held in the Clay County Detention Center on a $100,000 bond. 9 people died in Missouri traffic crashes over the Independence Day weekend, matching last year's fatalities despite fewer overall accidents. Patrol Superintendent Colonel Michael A. Turner said troopers investigated 235 crashes that resulted in 113 injuries in the counting period. The period ran from 6 p.m. Thursday, July 2nd through 11:59, July 5th. The figures reflect a decrease from the 2025 holiday weekend. Last year, the patrol investigated 273 crashes that caused 138 injuries and 9 deaths. Troopers also reported 3 boat crashes and 3 drownings on state waterways over this year's holiday period. Clay County Historic Sites has received a grant from Freedom's Frontier National Heritage Area to fund an interactive slavery education project. The funding will bring the overnight program Slave Dwelling Project with Joseph McGill to the Jesse James Birthplace. The project will feature public programming aimed at educating visitors about the history and regional impact of slavery. Clay County Historic Sites Manager Elizabeth Beckett said that this program brings an extraordinary educational opportunity to the region, adding that it will provoke discussions on the impact of slavery. Established by Congress in 2006, Freedom's Frontier National Heritage Area works across eastern Kansas and western Missouri to share regional history, including the Civil War and civil rights movements. The project is scheduled to be completed by October 11th. That's a look at news on regional radio. I'm Roman Pfister.
1: Here's a look at your forecast. Mainly sunny skies today, with daytime highs approaching 90. Slight chance of thunderstorms tonight. Lows level off around 71. Partly cloudy skies. Chance of thunderstorms tomorrow. Daytime highs approaching 88. Cloudy skies with a few peaks of sun. Mid-80s Friday and Saturday with storms possible both days. I'm Staff Meteorologist Derek Height. Right now, it's 66 degrees.
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grew up in the 60s. We grew up with war on TV every night. A war that your friends were involved in. And I want to do this song tonight for all the young people out there. If you're in your teens. So I remember a lot of my friends, when we were 17 or 18, we didn't have much of a chance to think about how we felt about a lot of things. And the next time, they're going to be looking at you. And you're going to need a lot of information to know what you're going to want to do. Because in 1985, blind faith in your leaders or in anything will get you killed. Because what I'm talking about here is

0: Here's a look at news on regional radio. Initial appearances tomorrow morning in Buchanan County for a St. Joseph man charged with aggravated fleeing. According to the probable cause statement, a Missouri State Highway Patrol trooper attempted to stop Caleb J. Carlson's vehicle due to several registration violations. However, Carlson refused to stop and proceeded to lead the trooper on a brief high-speed pursuit. Due to Carlson's reckless behavior, the trooper ended the pursuit but later located the vehicle in a driveway in St. Joseph. The trooper then searched the residence and found Carlson in the basement hiding under a black trash bag. When asked why he fled from the trooper, Carlson stated it was because he had an active felony arrest warrant. His hearing is at 8:15 a.m. A bond appearance hearing is this afternoon in Clinton County for an Independence man charged with controlled substance possession and drug paraphernalia possession. According to a probable cause statement on July 4th, a sheriff's deputy was called for a well-being check on John Dawson. Dispatch informed the deputy that Dawson had an active warrant for drug paraphernalia possession out of Raytown. A consented search of Dawson's vehicle was conducted and a clear glass pipe with methamphetamine residue was found underneath the driver's seat. His hearing is at 1:30 p.m. A bridge project on State Route VV in Nottoway County began Monday, the Missouri Department of Transportation announced. Crews from Lewis Company will rebuild bridge approaches and install guardrails on the Platte River Bridge. The project is expected to keep the route closed through early December, originally estimated to reopen in November. Motorists will need to seek an alternate route around the closure. All work is weather permitting. The Platte River Bridge was originally built in 1962. That's a look at news on regional radio. I'm Roman Pfister.
1: Here's a look at your forecast. Mainly sunny skies today with daytime highs approaching 90. Slight chance of thunderstorms tonight. Lows level off around 71. Partly cloudy skies. Chance of thunderstorms tomorrow. Daytime highs approaching 88. Cloudy skies with a few peaks of sun. Mid-80s Friday and Saturday with storms possible both days. I'm staff meteorologist Derek Height. Currently 67.
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0: 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King City native 98-year-old Marjorie Catherine Durbin Humphrey passed away Sunday, July 5th. A visitation is 1 p.m. Thursday, July 9th at First Baptist Church in Cameron with funeral services to follow at 2. Memorials are suggested to a charity of choice. Poland Thompson Funeral Home has the arrangements. 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

0: September corn down a half at 443 and a quarter. December unchanged at 464 and a quarter. March up a quarter at 479 and a quarter. August soybeans up 8 and a quarter at 1202. September up 3 and 3 quarters at 1190 and 3 quarters. November up 3 and a quarter at 1201. September Chicago wheat up 4 at 622 and a half. December up 3 and 3 quarters at 637 and a half. March up 3 and 3 quarters at 650 and 3 quarters. August live cattle down 67 cents at 238.42. October down 62 cents at 234.02. August feeder cattle up 15 cents at 360.65. September down 47 cents at 357.40. October down 102 at 353.77. August lean hogs are down 160 at 96.92. And the Dow was down 130 at 52,925. With this look at your markets, I'm Kayla Lair on TFN, the Farm Net.
1: Following Monday's crushing 4-1 loss to Belgium, the U.S. men's national team is officially out of the tournament. While the American run ended in Seattle, the soccer spirit remains fully alive right here. In fact, per the Kansas City Star, sports anchors over in Denver are openly expressing envy on air, lamenting that Kansas City is having all the World Cup fun while they watch from the sidelines. With today being a quiet tournament off day, all eyes turn to Kansas City Stadium. The venue is preparing to host a massive sold-out World Cup quarterfinal match this Saturday night at 8. This historic clash marks the final of 6 tournament games hosted on our home turf. Many visitors and locals are experiencing the tournament through local culture as well. According to KC Studio at Union Station, artist Chico Sierra's newly updated welcome mural at the Ramon Murguia entrance seamlessly blends the city's rich jazz heritage with stunning global soccer imagery. This Summer of Soccer update is brought to you by RE/MAX Partners in Cameron and The Plant Place and Greenhouse, celebrating the passion, pride, and global spirit of the beautiful game.

0: Here's a look at your forecast. Mainly sunny skies today with daytime highs approaching 90. Slight chance of thunderstorms tonight. Lows level off around 71. Partly cloudy skies. Chance of thunderstorms tomorrow. Daytime highs approaching 88. Cloudy skies with a few peaks of sun. Mid-80s Friday and Saturday with storms possible both days. I'm staff meteorologist Derek Height. Right now, it's 72 degrees.
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0: Here's a look at news on regional radio. A Rain Man's in Caldwell County Court is Monday for a Kansas City man charged with two counts of assault, child endangerment, and harassment. According to the probable cause statements, KLM Dickens sent multiple messages to the victim threatening to harm and kill them, their mother, and their two infants. The victim also informed police they had been in a romantic relationship with Dickens and resided with him from August 2025 until March of 2026. Law enforcement was able to speak with Dickens via phone about the allegations, which he never denied. He also refused to meet with them. Dickens was denied bond. His hearing is at 9 a.m. A council status hearing was yesterday for a St. Joseph man charged with delivery of a controlled substance in Andrew County. According to the probable cause statement, while police were conducting a traffic stop on June 1st, they recognized the front passenger of the vehicle as Dallas G. Testerman. Testerman had two active misdemeanor warrants, so police had him exit the vehicle and place him under arrest. After Testerman exited the vehicle, police discovered a clear plastic bag containing methamphetamine in plain view under his seat. A probable cause search was then conducted, and another bag of methamphetamine was found next to his seatbelt latch. The total amount of methamphetamine seized was 7.4 grams. Also seized during the search were 13 cell phones and 15 empty clear plastic bags. Testerman has three prior convictions for possession of a controlled substance. He is held on a $10,000 bond. Northwest Missouri State University is offering a summer esports camp for middle school and high school students this month, focused on competitive gaming and digital citizenship. Esports Bearcats Day Camp is scheduled for July 13th through the 17th from 8 a.m. to noon daily. Sessions will be held in the third floor esports lab inside the J.W. Jones Student Union. Participants will engage in team-oriented gaming while learning leadership, communication, and problem-solving skills alongside best online practices. 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
4: Here's a look at your forecast. Daytime highs approaching 90 today under mainly clear skies. Partly cloudy skies tonight. Slight chance of thunderstorms. Lows level off around 71. Chance of thunderstorms tomorrow. High temperatures reach up to 85. Cloudy skies with a few peaks of sun. Slight chance of thunderstorms Friday and Saturday. 85 Friday, 86 Saturday. I'm staff meteorologist Derek Height. Currently 72.

0: Welcome to the Breakfast Club on Regional Radio. My name is Colin McLaughlin. 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I'm joined on today's Breakfast Club by Buddy Caton with Scotty's Towing and Recovery as we get ready for the upcoming auto show this weekend. Buddy, how are you?
1: Good, thanks. How are you?
0: Doing just fine here today. Looking forward to your guys' auto show. Let's begin with just telling our listeners when and where the show is.
1: It's from 10 a.m. to 2 p.m. around McCorkle Park. You can get there early if you'd like. And then after the car show, we're going to do a cruise to the veterans' home. We'll let the veterans come out, look at cars, bikes, tractors, whatever anybody brings.
0: I know the last part that you just mentioned there for the veterans' home afterwards is something that you guys just added this year, correct?
1: Yes, sir.
0: Why'd you decide to do that? Sorry for interrupting.
1: So I've had quite a few people in the car shows in the past ask about doing a cruise, and really there's no place to cruise to in Cameron, so we decided to cruise to the veterans home because the veterans can't get out and come look at the cars at McCorkle Park, but if we go to the home, they can come outside and look at them.
0: And then there's also a special event going on there through the sheriff's department, I believe, correct? Is that what I read, that they were doing some sort of car chase, I think, as part of this?
1: Oh, the Smokey and the Bandit thing, yes.
0: Yes, sorry, Smokey and the Bandit, yep.
1: Yep, they're going to have the Smokey and the Bandit car, and then one of the sheriffs is going to do the slow chase to the veterans' home.
0: Okay. What cars do you guys have registered so far that you know of that will be in attendance during the show that people can come out and see?
1: We got the Smokey and the Bandit, multiple motorcycles, old Thunderbirds, some old 57, 55 Chevys, got a 51 GMC pickup, there's some old Ford trucks, an old Falcon, so there's going to be quite a few cars there, there'll be a little Volkswagen Bug there, and some track.
0: Okay, and I know you guys changed it to the 11th this year. Traditionally it's been on Independence Day, but you decided to push it back a week and hopes that attendance will be a little bit more so that you're not dealing with other car shows that went on last week. So with that,
1: right,
0: have you kind of heard and are expecting a large crowd for the event?
1: I'm expecting a large crowd. I hope we have a good crowd. I hope the weather holds out for us.
0: And I know, sorry.
1: Yeah, no, you're good.
0: And I know you guys are dedicating the auto show this year for Thomas Young, correct?
1: Yes, sir. He was my neighbor across the street from me. He's been doing car shows for many, many years, and he passed away. And he's been very close to me since I've lived here in Cameron. So,
0: and I know there'll be a bucket going around, correct?
1: Yeah, for a memorial bench for his wife. She's going to let us bring his old 51 GMC up and put it in the car show. It'll be actually sitting under the American flag in front of next to one of our rotators.
0: That's great to hear. Anything else that you'd like to add about the event that I did not ask about?
1: Nothing that I can think of. I just hope the word gets out and we get a lot of people. It's good to bring people to Cameron to our community. I think these car shows help a lot.
0: All right. Thank you for your time today. I appreciate it and hope that you guys have a great attendance and great weather for the event.
1: Thank you, sir. Appreciate you.
0: Thank you. That'll wrap us up here on today's broadcast. Thanks again to our friends at United Fiber for sponsoring the show. If you missed any of today's show, remember to visit NorthwestMoInfo.com, where you can listen to any episode of The Breakfast Club whenever you please.
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0: September, corn down 1 3/4 at 442, December down 1 1/4 at 463, March down 1 at 478. August, soybeans up 7 at 1,200 3/4, September up 3 1/4 at 1,190 1/4, November up 2 1/2 at 1,200 1/4. September, Chicago wheat up 1 3/4 at 620 1/4, December up 2 at 635 3/4, March up 1 1/2 at 648 1/2. August live cattle down 67 cents at 238.42. October down 62 cents at 234.02. August feeder cattle up 15 cents at 360.65. September down 47 cents at 357.40. October down 102 at 353.77. August lean hogs down 160 at 96.92. And the Dow is down 130 points at 52,925. With this look at your markets, I'm Kaylin Lair on TFN, the Farm Net.
1: Here's a look at your forecast. Daytime highs approaching 90 today under mainly clear skies. Partly cloudy skies tonight. Slight chance of thunderstorms. Lows level off around 71. Chance of thunderstorms tomorrow. High temperatures reach up to 85. Cloudy skies with a few peaks of sun. Slight chance of thunderstorms Friday and Saturday. 85 Friday, 86 Saturday. I'm Staff Meteorologist Derek Height. Right now, 75.

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0: Here's a look at local news on regional radio. A Gladstone man was sentenced to a total of 7 years probation in Clay County for assaulting a former co-worker and a Gladstone police officer. 34-year-old Jeremy McNack is convicted of assault related to a May 8th incident. According to a probable cause statement, McNack went to his former workplace just before 7 p.m. where he allegedly demanded that occupants fight him, spat on the door, and tore pages from a Bible. He entered through the back door and assaulted an individual. Police investigation revealed McNack had been sending threatening messages to employees since quitting on May 5th. The disturbance continued at the Gladstone Police Department, where authorities report that McNack flooded his cell by flushing a roll of toilet paper and a blanket. While being restrained, McNack spat on officers and bit one in the arm. His sentence is to be served consecutively with his sentence in Platt County, with credit for time served. Arraignment is Monday in Caldwell County for a Des Moines, Iowa man accused of holding meth in his vehicle. 55-year-old John Stephen Harper is charged with controlled substance and paraphernalia possession, as well as six vehicle violations. According to a probable cause statement, on June 2nd, a highway patrol trooper stopped a van on U.S. Highway 36 after observing it crossing lanes during a turn. Harper allegedly appeared nervous and admitted to the trooper that he was attempting to evade the stop. During a consented search of the vehicle, the trooper found baggies with approximately 2 grams of methamphetamine, a hypodermic needle, and a spoon. Harper admitted that the contraband was his and that he had smoked meth 2 days prior. Bond for Harper was set at $50,000. His hearing is at 9 a.m. Utility work on Interstate 29 in Buchanan County is expected to cause traffic delays starting on the evening of July 16th. From 7 p.m. to 10 a.m. July 17th, PAR Electrical Contractors LLC crews will replace transmission lines along the route between U.S. Highway 169 and the Gene Field Road Bridge. Rolling closures are expected overnight. All work is weather permitting. That's a look at news on regional radio. I'm Roman Pfister.
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3: Here's a look at your forecast. Daytime highs approaching 90 today under mainly clear skies. Partly cloudy skies tonight. Slight chance of thunderstorms. Lows level off around 71. Chance of thunderstorms tomorrow. High temperatures reach up to 85. Cloudy skies with a few peaks of sun. Slight chance of thunderstorms Friday and Saturday. 85 Friday, 86 Saturday. I'm Staff Meteorologist Derek Height. Currently, it's 79 degrees.
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0: here's a look at your forecast. Daytime highs approaching 90 today under mainly clear skies. Partly cloudy skies tonight. Slight chance of thunderstorms. Lows level off around 71. Chance of thunderstorms tomorrow. High temperatures reach up to 85. Cloudy skies with a few peaks of sun. Slight chance of thunderstorms Friday and Saturday. 85 Friday, 86 Saturday. I'm staff meteorologist Derek Height. Right now, 81.
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0: Here's a look at local news on regional radio. A 27-year-old Twinburg, Ohio man was seriously injured Monday morning on northbound I-29 in Holt County after his car went airborne. According to the Missouri State Highway Patrol crash report, the accident happened at the 99-mile marker just 4 miles east of Corning when the vehicle went off the west side of the road and into the grass median. The vehicle's undercarriage then struck an emergency crossover, went airborne, and began to overturn after striking the ground, finally coming to rest upside down. The man was ejected from the vehicle. He was transported to a nearby hospital for treatment. Arraignment is Monday in Caldwell County Court for an Independence man charged with possession of a controlled substance, unlawful possession of drug paraphernalia, and traffic violations. According to the probable cause statement, on June 1st, law enforcement responded to a crash involving a dump truck. Justin L. Bittaker informed responding officers that he was the driver and struck the passenger side of another vehicle as it passed him. The officer noticed that Bittaker was sweating profusely and appeared nervous during the investigation. Officers asked Bittaker for consent to search the Peterbilt. Inside the truck, fentanyl, powder THC, a glass smoking pipe, and two small plastic straws were discovered. Bittaker was then placed under arrest and issued a $25,000 cash-only bond. His hearing is at 9 a.m. The Clay County Commission will consider an Avondale law enforcement contract and Sheriff's Department improvements during its business session tomorrow. The meeting is scheduled for 6 p.m. at the Clay County Administration Building. In other business, pavement repairs and fence installations for the Sheriff's Office impound lot are up for approval. The commission will vote on a lease agreement for Freightliner dump trucks and review the June state audit for the county clerk. There will be a period for public comment. That's a look at local news on regional radio. I'm Roman Pfister.
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3: Here's a look at your forecast. Daytime highs approaching 90 today under mainly clear skies. Partly cloudy skies tonight. Slight chance of thunderstorms. Lows level off around 71. Chance of thunderstorms tomorrow. High temperatures reach up to 85. Cloudy skies with a few peaks of sun. Slight chance of thunderstorms. Friday and Saturday, 85. Friday, 86. Saturday. I'm Staff Meteorologist Derek Height. Right now, 81.
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0: September corn down 6.5 at 437.25. December down 5.75 at 458.5. March down 5.25 at 473.75. August soybeans up 2.5 at 1196.25. September up 0.5 at 1187.5. November down 1 at 1196.75. September Chicago wheat down 4.75 at 613.75. December down 4.5 at 629.25. March down 4.75 at 642.25. August live cattle down 325 at 235.17. October down 312 at 230.90. August feeder cattle down 475 at 355.90. September down 422 at 353.17. October down 412 at 349.65. August lean hogs are up 157 at 98.50. And the Dow is down 753 points at 52,172. With this week of your markets, I'm Kaylin Lair on TFN, the Farm Net.
1: Let's get you updated on the World Cup. The round of 16 wrapped up yesterday in spectacular fashion. Defending champions Argentina staged a massive comeback to defeat Egypt 3-2 after trailing early by 2 goals. Superstar Lionel Messi led the charge, scoring his tournament-leading 8th goal to spark 3 unanswered goals, capped by Enzo Fernandez's late match winner. In Vancouver, Switzerland and Colombia battled to a scoreless draw through 120 grueling minutes of regulation and extra time. In the penalty shootout, Swiss goalkeeper Gregor Kobel made a massive save and Ruben Vargas buried the decisive kick to send Switzerland through 4-3. We take a break today, no games as teams rest up before the quarterfinals explode back onto screens tomorrow with Argentina and Switzerland coming to Arrowhead. That's a look at scores and updates from the World Cup brought to you by RE/MAX Partners in Cameron and The Plant Place and Greenhouse.

0: Here's a look at your forecast. High temperatures reach up to 90 today under mainly sunny skies. Partly cloudy skies tonight. Slight chance of thunderstorms. Lows dip down to about 71. Cloudy skies expected tomorrow. Chance of thunderstorms. High temperatures reach up to 85. Slight chance for storms. Friday and Saturday, 85. Friday, 86. Saturday. I'm staff meteorologist Derek Height. Right now, it's 82 degrees.
1: Put me in a wrestling match. Lemmy or God?
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0: Here's a look at news on regional radio. Arraignment is 9 a.m. Monday in Caldwell County for a cameraman who allegedly drove his truck towards a person and damaged a patio. According to a probable cause statement on May 17th, Caldwell County deputies responded to a residence after the victim reported that 28-year-old Sam Utah Carl Parker IV became irate after the two were running low on beer. Parker reportedly flipped a patio table before entering his pickup truck and driving towards the victim, crashing into the patio. Parker then drove away. He is charged with domestic assault, armed criminal action, and property damage. Parker has three prior felony convictions for assault. A bond review hearing is Tuesday for a Taiwanese national who was arrested at Kansas City International Airport on May 21st after law enforcement agents discovered approximately 26,000 grams of cannabis in his luggage. 26-year-old Sing Hao Ping was formally charged in Platte County with delivery of a controlled substance. He's being held on a $500,000 bond. According to a probable cause statement, airport police and Platte County Sheriff's detectives were alerted to the drugs by a canine unit. When Sing claimed the suitcases, officers stopped him and requested to search them. Sing told officers that the luggage belonged to a friend and he was only picking it up. He gave consent to search, which revealed a green leafy substance that tested positive for THC. A subsequent search of Sing's backpack revealed a Taiwanese passport and boarding passes for a flight from Los Angeles to Kansas City. The Missouri Department of Transportation is hosting a public meeting Wednesday, July 22nd to discuss upcoming intersection improvement projects on U.S. Route 36 in Livingston County. The meeting will be from 4 to 6 p.m. at the Home of Sliced Bread Welcome Center. Those unable to attend will have two other opportunities for public comment available through August 5th. Full details surrounding the projects can be found on MoDOT's website under the Roadwork tab. That's a look at local news on regional radio. I'm Roman Pfister.
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2: Here's a look at your forecast. High temperatures reach up to 90 today under mainly sunny skies. Partly cloudy skies tonight. Slight chance of thunderstorms. Lows dip down to about 71. Cloudy skies expected tomorrow. Chance of thunderstorms. High temperatures reach up to 85. Slight chance for storms. Friday and Saturday, 85. Friday, 86. Saturday. I'm staff meteorologist Derek Height. Right now, it's 82 degrees.
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0: Here's a look at your forecast. High temperatures reach up to 90 today under mainly sunny skies. Partly cloudy skies tonight. Slight chance of thunderstorms. Lows dip down to about 71. Cloudy skies expected tomorrow. Chance of thunderstorms. High temperatures reach up to 85. Slight chance for storms. Friday and Saturday, 85. Friday, 86. Saturday. I'm staff meteorologist Derek Height. Right now, it's 82 degrees.
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0: Here's a look at local news on regional radio. Arraignment is 9 a.m. tomorrow for a Redding, Iowa man in Gentry County Court. According to the probable cause statement, Aaron R. Dara is being charged with allegedly harassing his former partner. The victim informed police on May 12th that Dara began messaging them on May 8th, stating that he knew where they lived. The victim added they had a relationship with Dara in 2022 that became physical and that they ended the relationship once it was known that she was pregnant. She told police that Dara had been staying a block away from her recently and was threatening to take their child. While police were in contact with the victim, Dara drove by multiple times, causing distress. Dara is a Tier 2 registered sex offender out of the state of Iowa. Dara has posted his $5,000 surety bond. A bond appearance hearing is Tuesday for a Gilman City man who was arrested June 8th after allegedly burglarizing a Trenton residence and assaulting a person inside. Timothy James Hamilton is charged with burglary, assault, and resisting arrest. He is held without bond in Grundy County. According to a probable cause statement, the victims told investigators that Hamilton entered the residence and fought one of the victims. Hamilton sustained injuries in the altercation, resulting in his transport to Wright Memorial Hospital. Court records indicated that Hamilton attempted to leave and physically resisted detainment. He was denied bond. Hy-Vee launched a new GLP-1 wellness program Monday, intent to allow customers alternative GLP-1 treatment options and provide targeted side effect management. The new program coincides with the launch of Medicare's new GLP-1 Bridge program, which provides eligible Medicare patients access to $50 a month GLP-1s when prescribed solely for weight loss. The online-based self-guided program will run for 6 weeks and is open to anyone aged 18 or above. The registration link is available on the Hy-Vee website. That's a look at news on regional radio. I'm Roman Pfister.
1: Here's a look at your forecast. High temperatures reach up to 90 this afternoon under mainly sunny skies, partly cloudy skies tonight. Slight chance of thunderstorms. Lows level off around 71. Chance of thunderstorms tomorrow. Daytime highs approaching 85. Cloudy skies expected. 85 Friday with a slight chance for storms. 86 Saturday. Chance for storms continues. I'm staff meteorologist Derek Height. Right now it's 82 degrees.
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0: September corn down 9 at 434¾. December down 8¼ at 456. March down 7¾ at 471¼. August soybeans unchanged at 1193¾. September down 2¾ at 1184¼. November down 4½ at 1193¼. September Chicago wheat down 7¼ at 611¼. December down 7¼ at 626½. March down 7¼ at 639¾. August live cattle down 182 at 236.60. October down 125 at 232.77. August feeder cattle down 12 cents at 360.52. September down 5 cents at 357.35. October down 27 cents at 353.50. August lean hogs are up 215 at 99.07. And the Dow is down 612 points at 52,312. With the secure markets, I'm Kaylin Lair on TFN The Farm Net.
1: Here's a look at your forecast. High temperatures reach up to 90 this afternoon under mainly sunny skies. Partly cloudy skies tonight. Chance of thunderstorms. Lows dip down to about 71. Chance of thunderstorms tomorrow. High temperatures reach up to 85. Overcast skies. Chance of thunderstorms Friday and Saturday. 84. Friday, 86. Saturday. I'm staff meteorologist Derek Height. Currently 86.

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0: Here's a look at local news on regional radio. Setting of a preliminary hearing was this morning for a Chillicothe man living in the U.S. without legal status, facing a second-degree rape charge in Livingston County. According to the probable cause statement on June 2nd, law enforcement responded to a report of a sexual assault. While en route, they located the victim near the residence. She informed officers that the suspect, later identified as 42-year-old Julio Cesar Lopez Mendez, messaged her on Facebook asking to meet. Records of the messages confirm that Lopez Mendez claimed to be 22 years old, and the victim informed him that she was a minor. She stated that once Lopez Mendez picked her up, he took her to his house and sexually assaulted her. Upon parental consent, she was taken to Hendrick Medical Center for a rape kit. However, medical staff confirmed that the victim refused the exam and left. Lopez Mendez was later arrested that night and taken to the Caldwell County Detention Center, where records confirmed his immigration status. A warrant has been issued and a $10,000 cash-only bond has been set in Buchanan County for an Orlando, Florida man charged with stealing. According to the probable cause statement, Alberto Alvarez Aldo was hired and paid $32,000 by Lowe's Distribution Center in St. Joseph to hire and pay employees to complete a construction job. Lowe's also purchased two Rhino bond machines, each worth approximately $10,000, and had them shipped to the job site. Then, on April 21st, Aldo took the money and the machines without completing the job and fled. Aldo also told Lowe's that they needed to pay him $6,000 to get the machines back. After paying Aldo, he told them that the machines were in a storage facility in Kansas City. The business owner and the police then went to the address and found an unknown third party. They told officers they didn't know what the items were and that they were paid by Aldo to be there and give the machines back to the owner. Currently, it's believed that Aldo is back at his residence in Florida along with the stolen money. And lastly, the Missouri Department of Transportation is hosting a public meeting Wednesday, July 22nd to discuss upcoming intersection improvement projects on Livingston County, U.S. Route 36, at both Mitchell Avenue and Route B. The meeting will be from 4 to 6 p.m. at the home of the Sliced Bread Welcome Center. If you're unable to attend, two other opportunities for public comment are available through Wednesday, August 5th. Full details surrounding the projects can be found on MoDOT's website under the Roadwork tab. That's your look at local news on regional radio. I'm Colin McLaughlin reporting.
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6: Here's a look at your forecast. High temperatures reach up to 90 this afternoon under mainly sunny skies. Partly cloudy skies tonight. Chance of thunderstorms. Lows dip down to about 71. Chance of thunderstorms tomorrow. High temperatures reach up to 85. Overcast skies. Chance of thunderstorms Friday and Saturday, 84. Friday, 86. Saturday. I'm staff meteorologist Derek Height. Currently, 86.

0: Here's a look at your forecast. High temperatures reach up to 90 this afternoon under mainly sunny skies. Partly cloudy skies tonight. Chance of thunderstorms. Lows dip down to about 71. Chance of thunderstorms tomorrow. High temperatures reach up to 85. Overcast skies. Chance of thunderstorms Friday and Saturday, 84. Friday, 86. Saturday. I'm staff meteorologist Derek Height. Right now, 87.
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last night to the sound of thunder. How far off I sat and wondered. Started humming a song from 1962. Ain't it funny how the night moves when you just don't seem to have as much to lose. Strange how the night moves.

0: take a look at your closings at our report. September corn down 8 3/4 at 435. December down 8 at 456 1/4. March down 7 1/2 at 471 1/2. August soybeans down 1/2 at 1193 1/4. September down 3 1/2 at 1183 1/2. November down 5 1/2 at 1192 1/4. September Chicago wheat down 10 3/4 at 607 3/4. December down 10 1/2 at 623 1/4. March down 10 at 637. August live cattle down 80 cents at 237.62. October down 47 cents at 233.55. August feeder cattle up 140 at 362.05. September up 125 at 358.65. October up 85 cents at 354.62. August lean hogs are up 272 at 99.65. With a secure closing settlement report, I'm Kaylin Lair on TFN, the Farm Net.
1: Here's a look at local news on regional radio. A hearing is Tuesday loaded. During the investigation, 7 video files were confirmed by detectives as child pornography. Both Google and Microsoft were able to give detectives the account's user's name, Ethan Espana, along with his phone number, date of birth, and 2 email addresses linked to the account. When law enforcement made contact with Pena at his address, he verified all the information detectives had received and also confessed to having child pornography. A preliminary hearing has also been scheduled for 9 a.m. Friday, August 14th. Arraignment is Monday in Caldwell County Court for an Independence man charged with possession of a controlled substance, unlawful possession of drug paraphernalia, and a traffic violation. According to the probable cause statement on June 1st, law enforcement responded to a crash involving a Peterbilt 365 dump truck. Upon investigation, Justin L. Bittaker informed officers that he was the driver and that he had struck the passenger side of another vehicle as it passed him. The officer noticed that Bittaker was sweating profusely and appeared nervous during the investigation. Officers then asked Bittaker for consent to search the Peterbilt. Inside the truck, a container of fentanyl, a container of powder THC, a glass smoking pipe with burnt residue, and 2 small plastic straws with white residue were discovered. Bittaker was placed under arrest and issued a $25,000 cash-only bond. His hearing is at 9 a.m. The North Central Missouri College Athletic Department will host its second annual Mouse Race fundraiser on August 29th at the Ketchum Community Center. Proceeds from the event will directly fund student athlete support and facility enhancements. The evening begins at 5 p.m. with a social hour and registration, followed by a dinner catered by Allwell's Whole Hog Barbecue. Live mouse races kick off at 7 p.m., interspersed with live auctions featuring memorabilia from the sports and entertainment icons like Taylor Swift, Patrick Mahomes, Travis Kelce, Larry Bird, Len Dawson, and Nolan Ryan. Silent auction will also run continuously throughout the night. Single tickets are available for $50, while a table for 6 can be reserved for $250 and includes an NCMC logo wine bottle. Attendees can secure their spots by calling the Ketchum Community Center at 660-357-6450 or by contacting athletic department personnel. That's your look at local news on regional radio. I'm Colin McLaughlin.

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1: Here's a look at your forecast. High temperatures reach up to 90 this afternoon under mainly sunny skies. Partly cloudy skies tonight. Chance of thunderstorms. Lows dip down to about 71. Chance of thunderstorms tomorrow. High temperatures reach up to 85. Overcast skies. Chance of thunderstorms Friday and Saturday, 84. Friday, 86. Saturday. I'm staff meteorologist Derek Height. Right now, it's 88 degrees.
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1: Backstage sex. 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

0: Here's a look at your forecast. High temperatures reach up to 90 this afternoon under mainly sunny skies. Partly cloudy skies tonight. Chance of thunderstorms. Lows dip down to about 71. Chance of thunderstorms tomorrow. High temperatures reach up to 85. Overcast skies. Chance of thunderstorms Friday and Saturday, 84. Friday, 86. Saturday. I'm staff meteorologist Derek Height. Right now, it's 88 degrees.
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0: take a look at your closings at our report. September corn down 8 3/4 at 435. December down 8 at 456 1/4. March down 7 1/2 at 471 1/2. August soybeans down 1/2 at 1193 1/4. September down 3 1/2 at 1183 1/2. November down 5 1/2 at 1192 1/4. September Chicago wheat down 10 3/4 at 607 3/4. December down 10 1/2 at 623 1/4. March down 10 at 637. August live cattle down 80 cents at 237.62. October down 47 cents at 233.55. August feeder cattle up 140 at 362.05. September up 125 at 358.65. October up 85 cents at 354.62. August lean hogs are up 272 at 99.65. With a secure closing settlement report, I'm Kaylin Lair on TFN, the Farm Net.
1: Here's a look at local news on regional radio. A preliminary hearing is at 10 a.m. Friday for a St. Joseph woman accused of cutting copper out of air conditioning units with a male accomplice. 38-year-old Christina Brooke McCann and 55-year-old Jerry LeBron Hill are charged with first-degree property damage in Buchanan County. They were both given $50,000 bonds. Hill was released on his own recognizance. According to the probable cause statement on May 17th, McCann and Hill arrived at a business in Buchanan County. Surveillance footage revealed the two dismantling the air conditioning units and cutting out the copper pipes. The business owner told authorities the damage would cost approximately $20,000 to replace or repair. During questioning, McCann admitted to authorities that she and Hill went to the business to take the units for scrap. Hill will appear for sentencing July 30th. A Kidder man has his trial setting for 9 a.m. August 3rd in Caldwell County for stealing his neighbor's lawnmower. According to the probable cause statement, Gary Dean Burst admitted to taking the lawnmower, claiming it was an act of revenge due to his neighbor owing him money. Officers were contacted by the victim, who informed them that their lawnmower got stuck in a ditch, and when they returned with a tow strap to pull it out, the lawnmower was missing. Law enforcement observed tracks starting from the area where the lawnmower was stuck, leading directly to Burst's driveway. Burst initially said he did not know anything about the lawnmower, but when asked about the tracks, he confessed to the theft. And lastly, the Missouri Department of Transportation is holding an open house meeting tonight to allow the public to share their comments and concerns regarding the upcoming bridge deck replacement project on Andrew County Route B Bridge over the 102 River. The meeting will take place from 4 p.m. to 6 p.m. at the North Andrew School District Commons area. If you are unable to attend the open house tonight, there will be two other opportunities for public comment available through Wednesday, July 22nd. That's your look at local news on regional radio. I'm Colin McLaughlin reporting.
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5: Here's a look at your forecast. Highs level off around 90 this afternoon under mainly clear skies. Partly cloudy skies tonight. Chance of thunderstorms. Lows dip down to about 71. Cloudy skies expected tomorrow. Chance of thunderstorms. Highs level off around 85. 84 Friday with a chance for storms. 86 Saturday. Storms continue. I'm staff meteorologist Derek Height. Right now, 89.

0: Here's a look at your forecast. Highs level off around 90 this afternoon under mainly clear skies. Partly cloudy skies tonight. Chance of thunderstorms. Lows dip down to about 71. Cloudy skies expected tomorrow. Chance of thunderstorms. Highs level off around 85. 84 Friday with a chance for storms. 86 Saturday. Storms continue. I'm staff meteorologist Derek Height. Right now, 89.
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0: let's take a look at your closing Saturn report. September corn down 8 3/4 at 435. December down 8 at 456 1/4. March down 7 1/2 at 471 1/2. August soybeans down 1/2 at 1193 1/4. September down 3 1/2 at 1183 1/2. November down 5 1/2 at 1192 1/4. September Chicago wheat down 10 3/4 at 607 3/4. December down 10 1/2 at 623 1/4. March down 10 at 637. August live cattle down 80 cents at 237.62. October down 47 cents at 233.55. August feeder cattle up 140 at 362.05. September up 125 at 358.65. October up 85 cents at 354.62. August lean hogs are up 272 at 99.65. With a secure closing settlement report, I'm Kaylin Lair on TFN, the Farm Net.
1: Here's a look at local news on regional radio. A bond appearance hearing was held earlier this afternoon in Clinton County for attorney man charged with 2 felony counts of controlled substance possession. He is also facing several other misdemeanor charges and traffic infractions. According to the probable cause statement, Michael P. Barlow was stopped by police July 1st near Route PP on I-35 for having excessively tinted windows and driving under the minimum speed limit. During the stop, Barlow admitted to the officer that he had contraband inside a black backpack. A consented search of Barlow's vehicle was conducted, and a baggie containing 1 gram of methamphetamine and drug paraphernalia was found inside. Barlow has since been taken to the Clinton County Jail, and his bond is $100,000. Arraignment is at 9 a.m. Monday in Caldwell County for a Cameron man who allegedly drove his truck towards a person and damaged a patio. According to the probable cause statement on May 17th, Caldwell County deputies responded to a residence after the victim reported that 28-year-old Sam Utah Carl Parker IV became irate after the two were running low on beer. Parker reportedly flipped a patio table before entering his pickup truck and driving towards the victim, crashing into the patio. Parker then drove away and is charged with domestic assault, armed criminal action, and property damage. Parker has 3 prior felony convictions for assault. And lastly, Hy-Vee has launched a new GLP-1 wellness program to allow customers the opportunity to maximize their GLP-1 treatment through better, more nutritious options and targeted side effect management. The new program coincides with the launch of Medicare's new GLP-1 Bridge program, which provides eligible Medicare patients access to $50 per month GLP-1s when prescribed solely for weight loss. The online-based self-guided program will run for 6 weeks and is open to anyone aged 18 or above. The first 1,000 people who pre-register using the code GLP1FREE at checkout will be signed up free of charge. The registration link is available at northwestmoinfo.com at the end of the article. That's your look at local news on regional radio. I'm Colin McLaughlin reporting.
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5: Here's a look at your forecast. Highs level off around 90 this afternoon, under mainly clear skies. Partly cloudy skies tonight. Chance of thunderstorms. Lows dip down to about 71. Cloudy skies expected tomorrow. Chance of thunderstorms. Highs level off around 85. 84 Friday, with a chance for storms. 86 Saturday. Storms continue. I'm staff meteorologist Derek Height. Right now, 88.
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0: look at local news on regional radio. Arraignment is at 9 a.m. tomorrow for a Redding, Iowa man in Gentry County. According to the probable cause statement, Aaron R. Dara is being charged with allegedly harassing his former partner. The victim informed police on May 12th that Dara began messaging them on May 8th, stating that he knew where they lived. The victim added that they had a relationship with Dara in 2022 that became physical and that they ended the relationship once it was known she was pregnant. She told police that Dara had been staying a block away from her recently and was threatening to take her child. While police were in contact with the victim, Dara drove by multiple times, which caused her to be on edge. Dara is a Tier 2 registered sex offender out of the state of Iowa. A preliminary hearing is Friday for a St. Joseph man following a multi-hour standoff after threatening a family with a machete. 56-year-old William Stanley Perkins is scheduled to appear in Buchanan County Circuit Court at 10 a.m. He's charged with unlawful use of a weapon. According to the probable cause statement on May 26th, St. Joseph police responded to a home where Perkins had reportedly gone twice in violation of protective orders. Witnesses told officers he beat on the house with the machete and threatened to kill the victim and the victim's children. Witnesses also reported seeing Perkins attempt to ignite a propane tank in the street. When officers tracked Perkins to his residence, he refused to come out. The department's special response team eventually used less lethal measures to take him into custody. Perkins has 18 prior convictions, including 10 felonies. And lastly, the Missouri Department of Transportation has announced an upcoming pilot car operation in Clay County for pavement resurfacing. Beginning Monday, motorists may experience delays on Route D from Route End to Brightwell Road west of KCIA. This project will run from 7:30 a.m. to 8 p.m. daily until July 24th. All work is weather permitting. That's your look at local news on regional radio. I'm Colin McLaughlin reporting.
1: Here's a look at your forecast. Highs level off around 90 this afternoon under mainly clear skies. Partly cloudy skies tonight. Chance of thunderstorms. Lows dip down to about 71. Cloudy skies expected tomorrow. Chance of thunderstorms. Highs level off around 85. 84 Friday with a chance for storms. 86 Saturday. Storms continue. I'm staff meteorologist Derek Height. Right now, it's 89 degrees.

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17: It's the Royals and the New York Mets, game two of this three-game series. Steve Story with you. Here are the starting lineups. First for Matt Quatero's Royals. They're 38-54. Carter Jensen leads off. He's the catcher. Batting second, the shortstop, Bobby Witt Jr. Hitting third at first base, Jack Caglione. The cleanup hitter in center field, Lane Thomas. Batting fifth, the designated hitter, Salvador Perez. Hitting sixth at second base, Michael Massey. Batting seventh at third base, Nick Lofton. Hitting eighth in left field, Isaac Collins. And batting ninth in right field, it's Tyler Tolbert. And opening the game on the mound tonight, it'll be Steven Cruz. Again for the Royals, it's Jensen, Witt, Caglione, Thomas, Perez, Massey, Lofton, Collins, and Tolbert. Andy Green manages the Mets, and they are also 38-54 on the year. And A.J. Ewing leads off for them. He'll be in center field. Batting second in left field, Juan Soto. Hitting third at third base, Bo Bichette. The cleanup hitter is the shortstop, Francisco Lindor. Batting fifth in right field, Carson Benge. Hitting sixth, the DH, Jorge Polanco. Batting seventh at first base, Jared Young. Hitting eighth at second base, Brett Beatty. And batting ninth in catching, Francisco Alvarez. On the mound, right-hander Christian Scott. Again for New York, Ewing, Soto, Bichette, Lindor, Benge, Polanco, Young, Beatty, and Alvarez. And the umpires tonight, Tyler Jones will be behind the plate. Manny Gonzalez at first base. The second base umpire is Tom Hanahan. The crew chief is Ron Culpa. He'll be at third base. Right now we pause for station identification on the Royals Baseball Network.
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24: 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It's a bullpen game for the Royals tonight in the rotation spot that's currently vacated by Stephen Kolick, who remains on the family emergency medical list. Stephen Cruz opens the game for the Royals. Last time he did that, it did not go well after he pitched, though he pitched well in inning and a third scoreless, but that was the game the Royals lost to the White Sox 22-1. Meanwhile, for the New York Mets, it's right-hander Christian Scott. He makes his 12th start of the season, the 21st of his major league career. He debuted in 2024, then had Tommy John in 2025, missed all of that year. This season, a 3.49 ERA in 49 innings. It's the Royals and Mets, Game 2 of 3 in Queens. First pitch is next.
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24: Good evening from Citi Field in Flushing, Queens. Tonight, the Kansas City Royals play game two of a three-game series against the New York Mets. Thanks for joining us inside the IBEW Local 124 broadcast booth with Steve Stewart and our producer-engineer, Eric Guthrie. I'm Jake Eisenberg. Well, after yesterday's wild, insane series opener, the Royals won 16-12. Well, the Royals and Mets entered tonight with identical records, 38-54, and both teams are in last place in their respective divisions. The one difference, the Royals have now won three consecutive games. They go for a fourth straight win tonight, something the Royals have not done since the very beginning of May. It's a gorgeous night for baseball in Queens. 79 degrees, bright blue skies, not a cloud in sight. The stadium lights are on, but we don't need them for at least a little bit longer. And as of right now, there's only a soft breeze. It's flowing out to left field. 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Tonight, they're wearing their home black uniforms, black jersey tops, with Mets in blue script across the chest, outlined in orange, with blue numbers on the lower left side of the jersey and on the back, also outlined in orange, and black caps with the interlocking NY on the front, also outlined in orange, white pants for the Mets with a thin stripe down the side of each leg. The Royals are in their full powder blue uniforms, powder blue tops and bottoms, with Royals in white script across the chest of the jersey, white numbers in the lower left side of the jersey and on the back. Carter Jensen strides toward home plate. He wears number 22. And when the Royals take the field, we'll see the tri-colored caps, the royal blue brim, the powder blue back of the cap, the white front panel with the retro KC crown logo on the front. Carter Jensen steps into the lefty batter's box, prepared to lead off tonight's game against Christian Scott. Jensen was 1-for-5 with an RBI and a couple of walks last night. Right-hander Scott, third base side of the rubber, delivers. First pitch fastball up and outside, that's ball one. 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Scott turns, kicks, and delivers. And there's a fastball that's just a little bit inside. Two balls, no strikes on Carter Jensen. This is Scott's 12th start of the season. He's currently pitching his 50th inning this year. He delivers. That's low, three balls, no strikes. Last time he took the mound was on July 3rd on the road against the Braves. Scott only went four innings. He allowed three runs on only two hits, but both of those hits were home runs. Michael Harris II hit a two-run homer. Ozzie Albies hit a solo homer in the next inning. And Scott really ran up the pitch count, too. 82 pitches in four innings. He delivers. And there's a fastball over the inner third, a called strike, 3-1 on Carter Jensen. That heater from Christian Scott hummed in at 96 miles an hour. Also got a sweeper, a cutter, a splitter, a slider, and a sinker. Black glove in front of his face. Here's the 3-1 pitch. Jensen foul tips it straight back, and the count's full. 3 balls and 2 strikes. You hear the Jets overhead with LaGuardia just around the corner from here at Citi Field. Full count on Carter Jensen. Open stands from the left side. Here's the pitch. Breaking ball bends over the outer edge. Called strike 3. Jensen's down looking at a backdoor slider. So one up, one down, and one strikeout for Christian Scott. Jensen was ahead in the count, 3 balls, no strikes, but Scott came all the way back to get the K. That brings up Bobby Witt Jr. He's got a 3-game hitting streak now. Had a hit yesterday as part of the Royals' 19-hit barrage. First pitch to Witt inside, and that's ball one. Over his last 3 games, Bobby Witt Jr.'s 5-for-13, and he's scored 5 runs. He also scored one of the Royals' 16 runs last night. Look at the craziness that ensued. Here's the pitch. Dots the low outside corner, called strike 1-1. So what are we in store for tonight? Oh, what a fun mystery to solve together. Scoreless in the top of the first, just underway at Citi Field. Bases empty with 1 out. 1-ball, 1-strike on Bobby Witt Jr. Christian Scott delivers. Slider swung on and missed, and now it's 1-2. Here's the pitch. Sweeper outside. 2 balls and 2 strikes on Bobby Witt Jr. Francisco Alvarez does the catching tonight for the Mets. Bo Bichette plays third. Francisco Lindor at short. Brett Beatty's lined up the middle at second. Jared Young plays first. The pitch. Breaking ball hit on the ground down the third baseline. Backhand pickup Bichette. Off-balance throw to first. It's not in time. Bobby Witt Jr. beats it out, but it was a terrific effort from Bo Bichette. Deep down the third baseline, he got it on the backhand with all of his momentum, taking him behind the third base coach's box. And he made a jump throw across his body to first on one bounce, one short bounce to Jared Young. It was more or less on target. And maybe with a different runner, well, that would go into the history books as a web gem and incredible throw from Bo Bichette. Instead, it's an infield hit for Bobby Witt Jr. He's got a 4-game hitting streak. And the Royals have a runner on first with 1 out for Jack Caglione. First pitch. Breaking ball sawed off, shallow flare, left side, one hop, spinning to Bichette. He gloves, throws to first on the run, in time for the out. So Caglione's retired, and he's making a habit out of some impressive broken bats. That one splintered in 4 different pieces. The handle is right on the cutout of the infield grass up the first baseline. A couple other shards on the grass in front of the mound. And then the barrel helicoptered all the way out to shallow right center field, past Brett Beatty. Well, when he swings hard, even if he doesn't make solid contact. 2 outs now in the top of the first inning. Bobby Witt Jr. moved to second on the play. Brings up Lane Thomas with a runner in scoring position. He had a big game yesterday. 3-for-4, 2 doubles, 4 RBIs, and 2 walks. He's now got a 5-game hitting streak. Here's the pitch. Outside, and that's ball one. So Thomas made the Mets outfield run around a good amount last night. It is the same outfield for the Mets tonight. Juan Soto in left, A.J. Ewing in center, Carson Benj in right. Righty-righty matchup, the pitch. Fastball outside, 2 balls, no strikes on Lane Thomas. He's made a habit out of the doubles especially. Over the course of his 5-game hitting streak, he's got 5 doubles and a homer, and in fact has an extra base hit in 5 consecutive games. The pitch. Letter-high cutter for a strike. 2-1 now on Lane Thomas. Christian Scott is 6'4", listed at 215 pounds. He's from Coconut Creek, Florida. Here's the pitch. Swung out and missed, 2-2. And then he went to the University.